0: doors, not just for me, but for her entire family to reach the potential we didn't even know was possible. Dolly also opened doors for generations of singers, songwriters, musicians, and dreamers from every walk of life and across every continent. By her example, we believed that anything was possible. She never saw a door she couldn't open, and the doors she opened made and changed history.
1: Nephew Brian Seaver spoke on behalf of the family. Parton was 80 years old. Fox's Tanja J. Powers has more.
2: Dolly Parton was a singer, songwriter, actor, businesswoman, and philanthropist. Born the fourth of 12 children in 1946 in Locust Ridge, Tennessee, Parton was a pioneer for women in country music. Her biggest hits include 9 to 5, Jolene, Here You Come Again, and I Will Always Love You. She was inducted into the Country Music and Rock and Roll Halls of Fame, won multiple Grammys, was awarded the National Medal of Arts, and received the Recording Academy's Lifetime Achievement Award. Her Imagination Library has distributed more than 280 million free books to kids worldwide, and her theme park, Dollywood, has entertained millions since it opened in 1986. Tanya J. Powers, Fox News.
1: Reaction pouring in from the country music world. Singer-songwriter John Rich explains Parton's immense popularity.
3: 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I don't think that you can't teach a class on Dolly Parton-isms. You're either born with it or you're not.
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0: There's a reason Christians can't look at what's happening to the Jewish people and simply say, well, that's their problem. Because their story is our story. Christianity didn't appear out of nowhere 2,000 years ago. We are a branch grafted onto a tree whose roots run through Abraham, Isaac, and Jacob. The prophets we read, the psalms we pray, the commandments we teach our children, the things that the Lord himself based all of his ideology, all of his theology on, come through the Jewish people. Jesus was a Jew. I hate to break it to you. The disciples were Jewish. You can't separate the Christian faith from the people and the history that gave birth to it. So I don't care what the current trends appear. I don't care. I know every time I read this commercial, it costs me. It costs me much more than I could ever make from reading a commercial. It costs me. But we have a personal responsibility to do the right thing. 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
8: This is a Fox News alert, a cause of death announced for Dolly. I'm Tom Rigotti, the nation remembering Dolly Parton. Legendary country singer, actress, and philanthropist has died. Her publicist announced tonight that she died in a Nashville hospital after a brief battle with cancer. Fox's Mike Emanuel has more.
9: Dolly Parton was a beloved figure, passing away today at age 80, known for being a prolific singer, songwriter, philanthropist, and actress. During a seven-decade career, Dolly Parton inspired multiple generations of artists and fans. It was known she had been dealing with some health issues, but Dolly told People magazine last Friday there were still so many things she wanted to achieve. Her nephew made the announcement this afternoon.
10: Rest in peace, Aunt Dolly, Aunt Granny, Gigi. May God bless Dolly Parton, and may God bless you all. She will always love you.
9: Dolly Parton had more than 60 albums and at least 24 number one hits. She was known for her bold fashion and remarkable personality.
8: The USS Abraham Lincoln returns to port. Officials are urging service members and their families to take security precautions now.
11: Sailors' text messages and their family's social media posts revealed the ship's first port stop after 9 months in the Middle East will be Thailand. The use of social media has U.S. military officials particularly alarmed. Now the Navy is urging sailors, Marines, and their families to set online profiles to private and scrub details of their military ties to prevent hostile actors from mining publicly available information. Last August, 1,300 troops used a shared fitness app called Strava, exposing the location of American bases in the Middle East.
8: That's Fox's Jennifer Griffin in Washington. 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
33: The
1: Jesse Kelly Show. Let's have some fun on a Tuesday, an absolutely wonderful Tuesday, and we have a gigantic show for you. Oh, man, do we have things to cover. First, we're going to talk about the fragility of civilization. I'm going to use a couple stories that are out there right now. We'll discuss that. Good things happening with the revocation. How about that word, Chris, of a bunch of visas in this country? Abdul Al-Sayed continues to help us learn communist tactics together. We'll cover that. All that. We'll make fun of Richard Gere. We'll talk to, I have polling breakdowns with Ryan Gerdusky next hour. Selena Zito, final hour, possibly come in here and talk to us a little bit about Middle America. How are they voting? How are they feeling? All that. So much more coming up tonight on the world famous Jesse Kelly Show. So let me merge some stories here. Well, a couple of them. Here's an email I got. The subject is, how can this happen? Jesse, how can this happen? Why do we put up with this? And the headline is from Charlotte, North Carolina. Charlotte man who allegedly threatened mass shootings at five schools is released just before classes start. Now, let's talk about this story out of Gary, Indiana. So just to recap, because you may not be on the up and up on all the weather happenings in Indiana, unless you're living in Indiana, they had a couple weeks ago, they had a terrible, terrible storm sweep through Indiana. And it's one of those storms where people are going to lose power. Why do people lose power in storms? The trees fall down. They fall down on the power lines. Snip, snip, snip. Now you're without power. Now, how is it that, and I hope this is the case for you, I'll tell you this is the case in my area, that when we lose power, and we do, power goes out occasionally here, half hour, maybe a couple hours, and power is restored. And now we've lost power for longer than that, but that's very, very rare. How is that humanly possible? How do they do that? Well, in the United States of America, you and me, if you're in America, have blessings that we forget about, that I forget about all the time, that we don't acknowledge. In fact, because we've only ever grown up here, if that's the case for you, you really, really don't grasp the things we have that other people have. Restoration of power is one of those things. Why? Because when power goes down here, trees fall down on power lines and take out power here. We have so many resources. We have so much money, and we have such a great history of engineering and organization in this country that we have men lined up and ready to drive out and fix these things. Very dangerous job. Very cool job, by the way. If you're one of these people, told you get nothing but respect from me. But very, very cool job. And they're just sitting there. They're on call. They're ready to go. Tree down. Boop, boop, boop. And look, I bet you've never even really taken a moment. Maybe you have to appreciate that. I'll tell you. I even know what they do. And it doesn't occur to me that often. Do you know how many countries there are around the world? If a tree falls down on the power line, well, pull out the candles. It's going to be a week or two. Here in America, the country you've gotten used to and I've gotten used to, it's an hour, 2 hours. They're a little behind, 4 hours. You're back up and running. Before the food spoils in the fridge, you're back up and running. That's called civilization. We live in a heightened level of civilization. You go back to the Roman era, these barbarians would come in from the hinterlands and they see things like indoor plumbing. It didn't even make sense to them. What? How is it possible? A heightened level of civilization. Now, that's the good news. But here's the bad news. It can disappear on you. It's more fragile than you think. There's a story right now. The media is trying to, of course, make it about race, and evil leaders in the black community are trying to make it about race. But it's really a story about the fragility of civilization. You see, Gary, Indiana, it's a very black town in Indiana. Gary, Indiana. Well, they haven't gotten power back in 2 weeks. Why? How's that humanly possible? I mean, this was, he's about to update this, but this was the mayor, Eddie Melton. This was on August 19th.
2: I want to be clear, Gary has not been left behind. We have had support. We have had linemen working every single day throughout this entire storm, post the storm.
1: Okay, linemen are out there. Gary hasn't been left behind. That was Eddie Melton on August 19th. Here was Eddie Melton on Don Lemon's show today.
2: It's typically communities of color are left behind during tragic events like this. The infrastructure throughout the entire footprint of the utility has to be upgraded.
1: He's not alone. The news is

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19: The Jesse Kelly Show, another hour of the Jesse Kelly Show on a spectacular Tuesday. We'll break down some poll numbers, Brian Gerdusky, not just candidate poll numbers, data center stuff, because there's still so much talk about that in the country. All kinds of things are coming this hour, but let's pause for a moment and just remember yesterday I got myself a little bit wound up about Jared Kushner meeting with Hakeem Jeffries. And the reason I got wound up, in case you didn't listen yesterday, was, are we conceding the midterms? The GOP is not spending the massive war chest it has. And one of the central, sadly, advisors to the President of the United States of America is sitting down with Hakeem Jeffries to talk about common ground. Anyway, that was yesterday. Hakeem Jeffries, I got a good laugh out of this. He had to run to the internet and defend himself after word of the meeting leaked.
20: I want to give you a little real talk on this Jared Kushner situation. He asked for a meeting, and I took it to discuss the affordability crisis that exists that is not a hoax. At the same period of time, I shouldn't have to say it, but I am. No one is going to get a pass. We're going to hold every single member of the Trump cartel accountable beginning on day one. If you're stealing from the American people, shortchanging the American people, or screwing over the American people, you're going to be held accountable.
17: Sounds like the meeting went well. Hakeem Jeffries is not going to be allowed to work with the Trump administration on anything. His base will not allow it. The Democrat members of the House will not allow it. If we move forward conceding the midterms, if that's actually what's going on, then we can bank on impeachments and investigations without end. So maybe Jared could keep his mouth shut and go somewhere else. Why doesn't he go on another overseas trip somewhere? And then we can maybe start spending money so we don't give up the House and the Senate for the midterms. I don't know. That's just me. Let's move off of that. Because Abdul al-Sayed, he gave us a couple nice lessons. Lessons on communist tactics. Why they do what they do. Abdul al-Sayed went on a Jesse Waters show. And he was, I mean, this is a guy who's come out. We have the audio. We have the video publicly. He's pro-tranny and kids, the mutilation of children. He is. Of course, he's taken every possible far left-wing kooky position you possibly can. So he gets challenged on it. Here's how that went.
21: I am. So you think it's okay for a parent to slash his kid's thing off? You think that's okay? I mean, do you really want to have this conversation? Are you circumcised?
22: Yeah, but I mean, that's a
21: Jesse,
22: personal question.
21: Okay.
22: Doctor.
21: So you probably should want to move on.
22: Is circumcision's different than castration?
21: I think it's a problem. It's a problem that you think that you get to decide what happens.
17: I know you recognize it, but you know that's just a tactic, right? When they play stupid. It's one of the things communists do so, so well. And good people, solid people, get so exasperated that they do the thing the communist wants you to do. They just move on. You throw your hands up, you give up, and you move on. It happens all the time. They are so good at it. Anybody would know that circumcising your child, personal choice, you do whatever you want, and chopping the breasts off your teenage daughter are not even in the same league, to quote Pulp Fiction. They're not even in the same ballpark. It's not even the same sport. Totally different things. And of course, Abdul al-Sayed knows that as well. But he's doing one of the most tried and true tactics communists have used throughout history. Just play stupid. Conflate two things that are not at all comparable to each other. Wait till the other person gets flabbergasted or runs out of time and moves on. Don't let them do that to you, by the way. When you're challenging your liberal Aunt Peggy about something like giving an illegal a CDL

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9: 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Country music legend Dolly Parton dead at the age of 80. Parton's nephew Brian Seaver announcing the news on social media.
10: Dolly called me and said she wants to rest in a beautiful bed of plush cotton because after a life wearing heavy rhinestones, she finally deserves to be comfortable and have some rest.
9: Parton rose from humble beginnings in rural Tennessee to become one of the most influential voices in country music, with hits including Jolene, 9 to 5, and I Will Always Love You. She also built a global brand through her philanthropy, her Dollywood theme park, and her Imagination Library program. Over her 6-decade career, Parton earned 11 Grammys and sold more than 100 million records worldwide.
11: I'm losing my mind.
9: Spider-Man continues to crawl his way to new records. Spider-Man Brand New Day has now earned $858.4 million to pass Avengers Endgame for second place on the all-time domestic box office list. The fourth entry in the Tom Holland-led series is on pace to join Star Wars: The Force Awakens as just the second movie to earn $900 million domestically. Brand New Day has raked in more than $2.2 billion at the global box office. iHeartMedia announcing additions to the 2026 iHeartRadio Music Festival presented by Capital One, lineup including Ciara, the Smashing Pumpkins, and a special performance by Stella Lefty, taking place Friday, September 18th and Saturday, September 19th at the T-Mobile Arena in Las Vegas. That's Entertainment. I'm Jennifer Bolsoni.

0: passing away after a brief battle with cancer. Fox's Mike Emanuel with more.
1: Dolly Parton had more than 60 albums and at least 24 number one hits. She was known for her bold fashion and remarkable personality. Dolly was one of 12 children who grew up in a one-room cabin in the Smoky Mountains. She started writing songs as a child and performed at the Grand Ole Opry by age 13. After high school, she packed her bags for Nashville and launched a legendary career. President Trump praised Parton as one of the greatest country singers and far beyond, calling this a true loss for millions of people. The president ordered the American flag to be lowered for 1 week in her honor. It was known she had been dealing with some health issues, but Dolly told People magazine there were still so many things she wanted to achieve.
0: Dolly Parton was 80 years old, and a man accused of terrorizing at least a half dozen people while wearing a Chucky-style mask near Philadelphia City Hall earlier this month has been arrested in Vegas. U.S. Marshals Service's 22-year-old Zymir Hughes was arrested around 8 p.m. in Vegas Tuesday night, being held in the Clark County Detention Center awaiting extradition back to Philadelphia. 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
21: Death Revealed. I'm Sue Guzman, Fox News. The world remembering country music legend and global icon Dolly Parton, who died at the age of 80. Her publicist announcing Tuesday night that she died in a Nashville hospital following a brief battle with cancer. Fox's Mike Emanuel has more.
22: Dolly Parton was a beloved figure, passing away today at age 80, known for being a prolific singer, songwriter, philanthropist, and actress during a seven-decade career. Dolly Parton inspired multiple generations of artists and fans. It was known she had been dealing with some health issues, but Dolly told People magazine last Friday there were still so many things she wanted to achieve. Her nephew made the announcement this afternoon.
23: Rest in peace, Aunt Dolly, Aunt Granny, Gigi. May God bless Dolly Parton, and may God bless you all. She will always love you.
22: Dolly Parton had more than 60 albums and at least 24 number one hits. She was known for her bold fashion and remarkable personality.
21: Darlene Graham has won the Republican nomination for Senate in South Carolina's special primary election, defeating Republican Congressman Ralph Norman.
24: I want to thank President Trump for all of his support and his endorsement. Mr. President, Lindsey truly loved you and viewed you as one of his closest friends. I appreciate that bond and appreciate all that you've done for our country.
21: She will take on Democrat Annie Andrews in November. In Oklahoma, Tulsa businessman Mike Massey narrowly won the Republican nomination for Oklahoma governor, defeating State Attorney General Gentner Drummond after getting a boost from President Trump. And in Alaska, Daniel J. Sullivan has advanced to the general election for U.S. Senate. The November matchup is a ranked choice contest. So the incumbent, Republican Senator Dan Sullivan, and U.S. Representative Mary Peltola have also advanced. America's listening to Fox News.
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36: 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Attention Deficit Hyperactivity Disorder, or ADHD, can be complicated and it can last a lifetime. 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

0: 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I'm just really confused about what happened that day.
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7: Advances. I'm Ted Lindner, Fox News. Multiple states holding runoff elections Tuesday night. In South Carolina, Senator Darlene Graham has won the Republican nomination runoff against Congressman Ralph Norman.
8: Our victory would not have been possible without you, and we are truly grateful. South Carolina is truly Trump country.
7: She will now take on Democrat Annie Andrews in November. Graham taking over the Senate seat for her late brother, Lindsey Graham, who died back in July. Tributes pouring in on Tuesday with news that country legend Dolly Parton had died. Passing away after a brief battle with cancer. Fox's Mike Emanuel with more.
9: Dolly Parton had more than 60 albums and at least 24 number one hits. She was known for her bold fashion and remarkable personality. Dolly was one of 12 children who grew up in a one-room cabin in the Smoky Mountains. She started writing songs as a child and performed at the Grand Ole Opry by age 13. After high school, she packed her bags for Nashville and launched a legendary career. President Trump praised Parton as one of the greatest country singers and far beyond, calling this a true loss for millions of people. The president ordered the American flag to be lowered for 1 week in her honor. It was known she had been dealing with some health issues, but Dolly told People magazine there were still so many things she wanted to achieve.
7: Dolly Parton was 80 years old, and a man accused of terrorizing at least a half dozen people while wearing a Chucky-style mask near Philadelphia City Hall earlier this month has been arrested in Vegas. U.S. Marshals Service's 22-year-old Zymir Hughes was arrested around 8 p.m. in Vegas Tuesday night, being held in the Clark County Detention Center awaiting extradition back to Philadelphia. 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

0: Music icon and humanitarian Dolly Parton has died, passing away after a brief battle with cancer. Fox's Mike Emanuel with more.
1: Parton had more than 60 albums and at least 24 number one hits. She was known for her bold fashion and remarkable personality. Dolly was one of 12 children who grew up in a one-room cabin in the Smoky Mountains. She started writing songs as a child and performed at the Grand Ole Opry by age 13. After high school, she packed her bags for Nashville and launched a legendary career. President Trump praised Parton as one of the greatest country singers and far beyond, calling this a true loss for millions of people.
0: Dolly Parton was 80 years old. 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
3: There was a murder in central Ohio that many people still don't want to talk about. The man who committed that crime once sat on death row, but now he's on the run. His name is Lester Eubanks. Lester didn't tunnel out of prison or scale a stone wall. On a December morning in 1973, he and a small group of inmates were granted permission to walk outside prison walls. His handcuffs were taken off. He changed into civilian clothing, and he and three others were driven to a local mall. They were told they could wander the stores and were asked to return to a designated meeting spot. Hours later, all the inmates came back, except Lester Eubanks. And he hasn't been seen since.
4: He had a full plan. The guy had a plan.
5: I was just astounded that this could actually happen.
3: There were many years when it seemed like no one was even looking for Lester. But recently, his whereabouts have become the focus of the U.S. Marshals Service, the federal agents who track fugitives. The case is testing the marshals.
6: Those nine lives are running out. And we're going to catch up with Lester.
3: And is being urged on by those hurt most by Lester's crime.
7: He's had enough free time. He confessed to the crime. And his time is up.
3: I'm Sunny Hostin with ABC News. Over the past year, a team from the ABC News investigative unit joined the search for Lester Eubanks. They uncovered new leads, possible sightings, and at every turn found resistance from those who want Lester Eubanks to be forgotten. What they've uncovered is a case that's about more than murder. It's about family loyalty, a life on the run, and a first-hand look at how the U.S. Marshals are trying to solve one of the oldest fugitive cases in American history. Now they may be closer than ever. From ABC News.
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0: Yeah, we don't need to keep going on that one. We get it. It's MySpace. It's coming back. Buc-ee's. You guys love Buc-ee's?
1: Well, love. I do admire them pretty good.
0: Buc-ee's is kind of like, isn't it kind of like a gay guy's worst nightmare?
2: Why is that?
0: Well, you know,
2: I've been to Buc-ee's.
0: Wow, I thought you said you were afraid of beavers.
2: That was a whole different conversation.
0: Oh, I guess I misunderstood. Anyway, Buc-ee's, the Texas travel center giant with the giant smiling beaver, and they just filed another lawsuit, this time against a tiny Ohio mini mart called Beaver's Mini Mart in Beaver Creek.
2: That's why I'm afraid of beavers, because I don't want to get sued by Buc-ee's.
0: They claim the little store's cartoon beaver logo and red coloring is too close to the Buc-ee's brand and could confuse consumers.
1: Is there a lot of Buc-ee's up in Ohio?
0: I don't know. They're moving around now.
1: Yeah, but I don't think so.
0: They're getting out.
2: I guess they want to nip it in the bud before they move down here.
0: Buc-ee's has used the beaver for 40 years and has a federal trademark on it. Now, here's the plot twist. Beaver's Mini Mart has no gas pumps. It's miles from the interstate. It's been owned by the same guy for more than a decade. It was operating long before Buc-ee's ever left Texas or opened its first Ohio store near Dayton this year.
2: Mm.
0: Beavers are also the local high school mascot and a common motif around a town called, get ready for this, Beaver Creek.
1: No way.
0: Right.
2: Huh. Never heard of it.
0: The owner's name is Vic Baporai.
1: Baporai.
0: You know, V-I-K. Vic. Anyway, he says, I don't know why they would sue a small business like mine. I have two kids and this store is how I feed them.
2: Woe is me.
0: This comes right after John Oliver dedicated a whole segment daring Buc-ee's to pick on someone its own size instead of small stores that usually settle because they can't afford the fight.
1: Yeah.
0: John Oliver, the liberal guy on HBO, he had something.
2: Like nobody pays any attention to anything he has to say anyway.
0: Does he not like Buc-ee's because it's a Texas thing? Or I'm
2: probably.
0: Just,
2: well, it's just an American thing. Not really that keen on America, as is about 40% of the country.
0: Well, I'm going to take Buc-ee's side on this one.
2: Naturally.
0: Yeah. Because unlike you, Mr. Kenneth, I do like beavers.
2: Really?
3: The pimp squad's still holding it down. Is it just you and one other guy now?
4: Yeah, it's just me and one other guy now. Young P.O.P., you know what I'm saying? He's locked up at the moment, but once he get out, he going to hold me down. He's been holding it down from day one.
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6: 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But even though we're expecting a below average season in the Atlantic, it's very important to understand that it only takes one.
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29: In 1982... 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

0: I gotta think one group of people that probably loves this would be you guys.
1: Well, I got no problem with it.
0: If I told you there was a beach somewhere and it was just men.
1: All men, honey.
0: You'd be on the next plane, wouldn't you? Isn't that weird that an old idea is a new idea if you think about it?
1: And that's in Italy, you say?
0: Yeah.
1: Okay, I'm going. I haven't talked to so many friends. I don't know why. Italy's just been the thing all this year. I've been chatting with people. Oh, what are you doing this summer? What'd you do this past, blah, blah, blah. Italy. I'm going. Well, I'm making plans. You guys should come with. Why don't we all go?
0: Go see it before the Muslims ruin it.
1: Exactly.
2: Yeah. There's been another terrorist attack with 33 dead. The American government has decided not to do anything about it since we probably deserved it.
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0: You ever tried talking to an accountant?
1: Occasionally, when necessary, obviously.
0: It's very confusing.
2: It's that math numbers again. Math can be tricky.
0: Yeah. Can't figure out.
1: They're supposed to just tell you how much you owe and you write the check. That's it.
0: That's
1: the end of conversation. But no, everybody wants to go, well, why so much?
0: Well, I'd like to know what I'm signing.
1: And then
0: she's like, well, that's a 6080 document. This is an 11902 form, and that's the 513. I'm like, 513, isn't that a area code in Idaho? She's like, no, that's the 314. I'm like, 314 is definitely Louisiana. I know better.
2: Yeah, you know better.
0: Yeah. Anyway, I got confused and wrote her a check for $1 million.
1: Seems fair.
0: So now I'm bankrupt.
1: Well, if you have extra, you can just apply it to next year, because I know you'll have to write another check next year.
0: Yeah, that was it. Yeah.
1: The king cake blasphemy has not gone unnoticed. Dave said you need to recant and repent, you spawn of Lucifer. It is right there in the Ten Commandments. Thou shalt not partake of king cake outside of carnival season. Period. Done. End of conversation.
0: So you are
1: blaspheming.
0: I'm going to do it. I'm going to eat one tonight. Well, I'm going to have a king cake.
1: See what happens.
0: Yeah.
1: All right. You've been warned.
0: Watch and see. Watch. Try me, buddy. You can't tell me how to live my life.
2: Yeah.
0: I'm going to have a Bloody Mary at night. I'm going to have a king cake outside of Mardi Gras season. I may even sing Jingle Bells while I'm at the airport later, you know?
1: And the Comic-Con nerds don't like it when you call them Comic-Con nerds. Now, like a lot of other insults or intended insults, they can use it themselves. And Keith is the one who wrote this. He said, when you referred to Turok Maktu, that means Rider of the Last Shadow. If you're going to take jabs at us Comic-Con guys and call us nerds, you got to at least get accurate on your source material, okay?
0: Or what?
1: Nothing. He's just giving us a hard time.
0: Or what are you going to do about it, nerd?
1: Yeah, he's going to come force feed you king cake.
3: Get those nerds! Nerd!
0: Yeah. Enough about that, buddy.
2: We did have a story on earlier. Somebody was shocking somebody with the doodads, in the doodads with a telephone from World War II or something.
0: Okay.
2: Yeah. Said, I have not been involved in animal husbandry since the 70s, but back then, the method of extracting the man milk from a bull was to giggity right there in that sack.
0: That's a no for me, bro.
1: You're going to pass?
0: You couldn't pay me enough money to do that.
1: What if they did it the first time and you couldn't get enough? Everywhere you went, you just had to get somebody to do that for you.
0: You know what you just reminded me of? A funny story I forgot about. Do you remember when
1: From your own childhood?
0: No, from us. From about a month ago.
1: Wait a minute.
0: Back in June. Where were we? Right around this time. Back in June. We were just getting back from
2: Colorado.
1: We were in Colorado. I'm here with that.
0: Last month, we were all in Colorado, and these two cowgirls took us for a ride through the mountains on a horseback, not like a sex thing.
1: Everybody had their own horse. Yeah. They rode on the horse with you.
0: Do you remember what those cowgirls' names were? I don't remember.
1: Yes.
0: Maybe don't say it on the air.
1: Okay.
0: But yeah. And I asked one of them, I was like, so, you know, how long you been doing this? She's like, well, I've been doing it for a while. And then I left to go breed horses. And then I quit that and I came back here. And I was like, what was your job when you were breeding horses?
1: Mm-hmm.
0: And she says, you know, assisting with the breeding part.
1: Yeah.
0: And I was like, what does that entail? And she says, well, you know, I had to help to facilitate.
1: You guide the penis.
0: That was, it took about 10 minutes to get that answer out of her.
1: Right. Yeah, well, it's, you know, she doesn't know for sure who she's talking to, and she probably should have kept it to herself.
0: And then she finally answered the question, and that was when I knew why she quit the job.
1: If you ever read the book A Man in Full, they have a very lengthy and very detailed description of being the penis angling assistant, and it's everything you think it might be cracked up to be.
0: Wow.
1: Yeah.
0: It's a no from me.
1: Oh yeah.
0: In the meantime, New York City, Luigi Mangione, the guy accused of walking up and gunning down somebody because he doesn't like our healthcare system, might actually walk free even if a jury thinks he's guilty of sin.
2: Well, now how's he going to be free if the jury says he ain't free?
0: Thank you for asking. There's a radical fan club calling itself the December 4th Legal Committee. They've already raised over $1.5 million for his defense. And they're pushing hard for jury nullification. That's the old legal quirk where a jury can just say not guilty because they think the law itself is unfair or they want to make a political statement.
1: That's an unusual tack to take.
0: Their spokesperson's this guy, Jimmy Peck. Mr. Peck's out here calling nullification a beautiful feature of our justice system and really one of the only safeguards against tyranny, because nothing says anti-tyranny like letting a suspected cold-blooded assassin stroll out the door.
2: And don't forget encouraging other people to become cold-blooded assassins, because you're probably not going to get no trouble.
0: So in the same town where all this is going on, Zorhan Mamdani just published a list of all the second homes of wealthy people.
1: Right.
0: And it turns out a lot of those second homes weren't second homes. They were first homes.
1: Uh-oh.
0: And some of the people on that list were Mamdani supporters.
1: Uh-huh.
0: People like Sex and the City star Cynthia Nixon.
1: Right.
0: And she's her house is on the list. I think Zorhan Mamdani is trying to encourage people to go out and do another Luigi Mangione-style assassination.
2: Sure sounds like it.
0: Sure sounds like it, doesn't it?
2: And of all the girls on that show, I guess she would be the one, you know, start with.
0: What do you mean?
1: Not encouraging that.
0: Yeah, I'm against
2: that.
0: No,
2: he's encouraging it, saying he didn't give us the home addresses of all the other ladies, just that one. So that's him saying you need to get her first.
0: Well, it certainly does look that way.
1: And no, he's an encouraging murder.
0: It seems that way, yeah. All right, and one more news story out of New York today. Sean Diddy Combs just got another update on his release. It's been moved up again, this time to January 2028.
1: Really? They keep whittling time off for... Why?
0: He's serving a 50-month sentence at a federal prison in Jersey after being convicted last October on two counts of transporting people for prostitution.
2: Well, 4 years, 50 months, give or take, is not next year.
0: Right.
2: From last year.
0: He beat the bigger racketeering and sex trafficking charges. Credit for time served, good behavior credits, that's how it works. The usual federal math keeps shaving time off. It was previously listed at February 2028. Now it's January 2028. He's also looking at 5 years of supervised release and $500,000 fine once he's out, which he'll easily be able to pay because he has over $1 billion.
2: It also sounds to me like the people on the prison board, or the parole board, or whatever they call it, sound like they may be running low on baby oil. And could be, you scratch our back, we'll scratch yours kind of thing.
0: Yeah, they said that he'd scratch your back, I'll scratch yours. And it turns out their back is on their penis.
1: That's handy.
0: Yeah.
1: Yeah.
0: There was a recent altercation that put him in solitary for a bit, but it doesn't seem to have slowed the date moving forward. So the short version, the music mogul is expected to walk out a little earlier than expected.
1: Well, yay. Good for him. Are we in any danger when he's released? I didn't feel like I was ever in any danger before. When he was out there doing his terrible works.
0: Well, that depends. Are you an upcoming rapper who's willing to take whatever pills he feeds you at an after-party event at the Grammys?
1: I don't think I'm up and coming anymore.
0: Well, then you'll be fine.
1: Oh, yeah. Good.
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15: 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I wore the label of ex-gay with pride. That was all until, well, we'll get to that part.
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0: Well, there's crazy, and then there's this guy. Right now, there's a big trial taking place. Guilty by reason of not guilty by reason of insanity. Perhaps you've heard about Lindsey Clancy,
2: the baby killer.
0: Right.
2: All right.
0: Yeah. Well, a while back, somebody was actually convicted, or not convicted, found not guilty by reason of insanity. In 2019 in Virginia, a man killed his own landlord. And so they sent this guy away to the Northern Virginia Mental Health Institute. That was okay. In 2022. His name is Abdulio Tashpoladozoda.
2: Tosh, huh?
0: Abdullah Tashpoladozoda. That's how you say his name.
2: Hopefully it just goes by Tosh.
0: Or yeah. Abby. Abby Tosh. Can we call him Abby?
2: Could be.
0: Anyway, back in 2019, he killed his landlord. Investigators showed up. He was covered in blood. Found not guilty by reason of insanity. Committed to this mental hospital. Under Virginia law, that facility was allowed to hand this man an unescorted weekend pass. No guard, no escort. Just go. Please come back on Monday.
2: Is that right?
0: Guess what happened?
2: He went and did not come back.
0: Man, Mr. Kenneth, nothing gets past you.
2: I just had a feeling.
1: He might here at about 8:45 for the report of a person stabbed. Now, when they got here, they performed CPR on the victim, taken to the hospital, and later pronounced dead. Now, we have learned that a suspect is in custody.
0: So that was 2019. Now that guy is in Tajikistan.
2: What?
0: He got on July 6th, he took his weekend pass, drove to the airport, boarded a one-way flight to Tajikistan. Someone even bought a ticket for him in his name with a window seat. The prosecutors
2: didn't set off any red flags. Nobody noticed?
0: No. Well, okay, well,
2: what a system.
0: It gets worse. The prosecutors had actually opposed letting him out in June. They warned it would be a public safety risk, but they said once it's out of court, they have no say in what the facility decides.
2: Well, I'm glad they got rules. That's all we need is some, not, you know, just some regular old no-nonsense rules. Everybody lives by the same ones, and we'll all be fine.
0: So the people whose job is public safety said no, keep them in there, and a mental health facility overrode that and gave a blood-soaked accused murderer a pass to leave. The cherry on top, prosecutors didn't file to get a cross-border warrant until August 5th, a full month after he was already gone.
2: Lord, what were they doing instead?
0: And
2: other pressing business?
0: And do you know how this works? Tajikistan is one of those countries with no extradition policy. He's never seeing an American courtroom again unless he comes back, but then again, he's a crazy person, so
2: right.
0: You never know.
2: You can't predict what crazy's about to do.
0: No, you cannot.
2: So just expect the unexpected. Is that possible?
0: Yeah.
2: Yeah, I'm expecting the unexpected any minute.
0: You wouldn't believe it. Anyway.
2: Yeah, there's a mess out there.
0: Yeah, it sure is, Billy Ed.
2: You never know when you look people, you know, you see regular folks, they look normal, and then all of a sudden that crazy starts showing up behind their eyes.
0: Mm. Polyester is Gen Z's new viral insult.
2: We're getting a lot of emails about that. One guy thought that's my wife's name.
0: No, it's your daughter.
2: Well, thank you. I was a little unclear about that, but I'm glad you straightened that out. Now, tell the emailer that.
0: Praline is his wife, Praline Hatfield. Polyester is his daughter. She's an adorable young lady. And
2: they're using her name in vain.
0: Yeah. If you're old enough, you remember when polyester was considered a miracle fiber because it didn't require ironing. Gen Z has now turned the word polyester into a slang insult for anything low quality or inauthentic. Sort of like saying he's very plastic. He's fake.
2: He's fake. Yeah. And so they're using the name polyester, not a child's name, like in your case, but a word for a material.
0: Boy,
2: it ain't my wife's name. So let me see, who wrote this? Oh, Charlie. Yeah. Close, but no cigar for you today.
0: So polyester is an insult, but if your girlfriend says she's poly, that means she's polyamorous. It also means she's probably going to cheat on you.
2: Probably going to do that.
0: Yeah. Anyway, polyester lifestyle is some video someone posted on TikTok about people who enjoy automated AI chat agents and drink at fancy coffee shops.
2: Or uh-huh.
0: They spend their afternoons playing tennis. They take a last-minute trip to Europe. Boy, it doesn't sound like being polyester is that bad, actually.
2: Yeah, really.
0: You've got all the latest technology, fancy drinks, and you vacation in Europe?
2: I want to go.
0: It says it's toxic vibes. I'm so confused now. Is it good or bad?
2: Yeah.
0: All right. Well,
2: what's good for some is bad for others.
0: And I think drinking coffee and having access to AI isn't necessarily bad.
2: We can do that here, though. You don't have to travel for that.
0: Vampire alert. 5% of adults say they didn't sleep at all last week. Do you believe that?
2: The whole week?
0: The whole week.
2: No.
0: So something I always found fascinating is how everyone you meet either has an eating disorder or a sleeping disorder or both.
2: Yeah, what's going on with that? And everybody needs help to fall asleep now.
0: People will talk about their eating disorder, right? They're like, oh, I can't stop. I'm fat. I'm too skinny, whatever. But no one ever talks about their sleeping disorder. And those two things, Cohen, they correlate.
2: I suspect this little guy right here is a lot of people's sleeping problems.
0: The blue lights from your iPhone.
2: Your phone, your pad, your laptop, whatever it is you're staring into every night. Instead of calming yourself down and preparing yourself for that sleep to arrive, you're staring at that screen, scrolling, scrolling, scrolling, and it's not helping.
0: How many hours of sleep do you get a night?
2: About six.
0: I try to get eight, which means I get seven.
2: Mm.
0: And yes, you're right. I lay down in bed and then I play solitaire on my phone because it makes me bored.
2: Sure. But it also sends that light. Now, do you have those blue light blocking glasses that you're supposed to wear if you do that?
0: No. And unlike Elon Musk's baby mama, I didn't have the operation performed to remove the blue lenses from my pupil.
2: You should have done that, man. Grimes tried. I know her name.
0: Yeah.
2: Because she's named after our county. Yeah. She tried to warn you guys, all get that, get your eyelids cut out or something, but you didn't do it.
0: As soon as you revealed to us that you knew the name.
2: That's of, cute, isn't it?
0: Of electro pop superstar sensation and baby mama of Elon Musk, I knew it had something to do with where you live, Billy Ed.
2: Well, yeah, it's easy to remember now because Elon had a girlfriend named Grimes, and now he's all about Grimes County, just investing, you know, bazillions and bazillions of dollars.
0: I didn't even put it together till now.
2: Yeah, that's what he's doing.
0: He's building the most expensive building in the world.
2: It's kind of like that, what's that big building they built over in India?
0: The Taj Mahal?
2: No, that other one.
0: Do you mean Dubai?
2: No, he meant Taj Mahal. Did I? I thought it was that other one.
0: I don't know anymore, Billy Ed.
2: Just go with the Taj Mahal.
0: Yeah, the Taj Mahal, probably.
2: All right, well, yeah, but he built it for some dead woman or something. Well, Grimes, you know, she ain't dead, but she ain't his girlfriend no more either.
0: I thought the Taj Mahal was originally built by Muslims.
2: Okay.
0: Wasn't it originally a mosque, if I'm not mistaken? Oh, no, you're right. It was the Mughal Emperor Shah Jahan.
2: He was a mogul.
0: It was for his wife, Mumtaz Mahal.
2: Yeah, apparently she was just, you know, all that. And then he couldn't get over.
0: She died in 1631 while giving birth to their 14th child.
2: Well, I bet she wanted to go. Don't you imagine?
0: John, you got any thoughts on this?
3: Don't forget, boys and girls, to
5: eat it every day.
6: What else? I'm doing pretty good on my New Year's resolution. I picked an easy one. That's what you got to do. Mine was no Chipotle. Never going to Chipotle again. I don't like it because it's too nice. It's too well lit. Everybody knows if you want good Mexican food, it's got to be a little scary. And you got to get a Roach Coach parked down in front of a mechanic shop, midnight. That's how you get the good stuff. You got to walk up, order fast, order scared. ¿Cómo estás? Three al pastor tacos, por favor. Get the hell away from me! I also like to check out some of their other items. You can't do that at a Chipotle. Excuse me, Canto Cuesto, this Deadpool DVD, and...
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32: Meta agrees to settle. I'm Carmen Roberts, Fox News. Meta cuts a deal in a landmark case over the alleged social media harm to children and teens. The company, which owns Instagram and Facebook, agreed to pay up to $16.7 billion to settle the case with 29 states.
33: The settlement also includes an agreement to make major changes to its products. Those include daily usage limits and nighttime blocks for users under 18, as well as bans on features that exacerbate mental health issues. Meta denies wrongdoing in the agreement. The settlement ends the trial, which was expected to see Meta CEO Mark Zuckerberg testify before a jury in federal court. Tanya J. Powers, Fox News.
32: Another case drawing national attention resumed in Massachusetts this morning, where Lindsay Clancy is on trial for killing her three young children.
34: The jury will ultimately decide if Clancy is guilty of first-degree murder or if she's not guilty by reason of insanity. She will either go to a state prison or a mental hospital.
32: Fox's Nate Foy in Plymouth, Mass. And closing arguments may begin as soon as tomorrow. Fans around the world are remembering Dolly Parton for her incredible musical talent and spirit. Representatives say the 80-year-old superstar passed away yesterday from cancer and will always be remembered for her music, acting, business savvy, humor, and generosity, and advice like this.
0: You got to be true to yourself. You got to stand up for what you believe in, especially to the young girls. You got to believe in yourself. You've got to be willing to sacrifice for whatever that dream of yours is.
32: Dolly on Fox and Friends in 2018. A small private funeral service is planned for immediate family in Nashville. 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
1: Many are mourning the death of Dolly Parton. She was from Tennessee, but there are plenty of ties to Louisiana. Parton filmed Steel Magnolias in Natchitoches and spoke at the premiere.
2: I had a great time, and I'll come back again if I get half a chance.
1: Tributes to Parton are now display along Front Street there. A former Louisiana Teacher of the Year is asking the Supreme Court to take up a lawsuit over a new state law ordering the Ten Commandments to be posted in public schools. The Fifth Circuit Court of Appeals ruled it could go into effect despite concerns about religious liberty. A wild scene at last night's memorial for legendary LSU coach Skip Bertman. Governor Landry and others were rushed out of the PMAC after security teams believed there was a credible threat. School police now say the person who made the threat is in custody. And the SEC is out with a new rule prohibiting NFL players from returning to college. It's a blow to LSU, who recruited two, Xavier Harris and Daquan Wright. I'm Michael Board.
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19: We have picked up a stalled vehicle westbound I-10 upslope to the bridge. It's right at the end of the St. Ferdinand on-ramp. They are blocking in the right lane there, and backups are beginning to form. Meantime, northbound LA 44 still closed at Brittany Tower Road. That is in the Gonzales area due to an overturned 18-wheeler. Vehicle removal is underway. I'm Ray Romero.
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0: The emperor ended cholera in Paris. Never once had to make it a slogan. Find the water in this project, whatever it is. The thing that shows up in a kitchen, and talk about that more than the boulevards. Watch who's carrying the cost. If the data centers are a national asset, the ratepayers next door shouldn't be financing them. He should make this policy on, look, this is what I want you to negotiate. It has to be done in your local markets, but I'm the best negotiator in the world. Here's what I would be asking for. Concentrate the pain on the people least able to absorb it, and you will find out where the anger goes. Keep the books open. It wasn't the demolition that took Haussmann down. It was the accounting. And understand who your competition is. It's not a better plan. It's a faster plan. And it could be a really bad plan, but it's faster. You might be building the right thing. Every honest historian in 2120 might say that. But you're not going to be in the room when they say it. What we have between now and then is a country full of people handed a bill for a 100-year project in monthly installments, and they don't even understand it. And they're not ungrateful. They're not stupid. They're just living on a different clock, and that's the only clock they have. Talk to them on their clock. Otherwise, the Marxist will. They're going to talk. Somebody with nothing to build and everything to forgive. And just like in Paris, the East Side will burn again to pay for that short-term gain. Just tell us what you're building. Show us what you're building. And then help us. Help us. All right. There are a lot of people you never met who, you know, may know enough about you to pretend to be you. It's a strange sentence, but think about how much of your life exists as information now. Your name, your address, your birthday, your accounts, your credit. 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
30: Just before midnight on Saturday, February 19th, 2005, Danielle Imbeau and her friend Richard Patron left a crowded Philadelphia bar. The two 30-somethings planned to walk to Richard's truck and drive home, but they never made it.
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30: Those same questions frustrated law enforcement. The FBI called it murder for hire.
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34: Both of them weren't the target. One of them was the target. The other one was wrong place, wrong time.
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33: It was definitely murder for hire for Danielle, not for Richard.
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31: He's your son. 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
0: I think that whatever happened to my dad and Danielle was planned and orchestrated and thought out.
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9: That place is rowdy, man. 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
24: I followed my dad's advice to always prove myself and do what I can in the Navy and make him proud, make everyone proud. So I try to do that with everything I do. Being a woman, it's sometimes more challenging because we have to wear the same amount of gear that a man does. And we have to do the same amount of pull-ups that a man does for the physical training and the test. It's a challenge, but you can do it. You just gotta set your mind to it. Taught me how to be a leader, independent, confident.
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19: Never alone. I followed my dad's advice to always prove myself and do what I can in the Navy and make him proud, make everyone proud. So I try to do that with everything I do. Being a woman, it's sometimes more challenging because we have to wear the same amount of gear that a man does. And we have to do the same amount of pull-ups that a man does for the physical training and the test. It's a challenge, but you can do it. You just gotta set your mind to it. Taught me how to be a leader, independent, confident.
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0: landmark settlement over teens' online safety. I'm Lisa Lacera, Fox News. Arizona's top legal official reacts to Meta's up to $18 billion settlement over teen mental health harms.
1: Arizona Attorney General Chris Mays calling state's settlement with Meta a bipartisan, historic win.
2: An example of how Democratic AGs and Republican AGs can come together with shared goals and a shared purpose of protecting the minds and hearts of our kids.
1: Nearly 30 states sued, accusing Meta of deliberately creating features that fueled a youth mental health crisis. The company agreeing to pay up to $18 billion and add stronger safety protections, including default time limits.
0: Fox's Kristen Goodwin in a blog post, Meta said it urged competitors TikTok and YouTube to adopt similar safety measures. A new lawsuit has been filed to block President Trump's executive order setting new rules for the Postal Service to deliver mail-in ballots. The order had been put on hold, but a majority of Supreme Court justices lifted an injunction, finding the lawsuit was filed prematurely. CIA Chief John Ratcliffe traveled to Moscow for talks with his Russian counterparts.
3: A rare secretive visit by a top U.S. official at a time when relations between the two countries are strained. A Kremlin spokesperson says Ratcliffe did not meet with Russian President Vladimir Putin, but did speak with intelligence counterparts. In a radio interview, President Trump described the trip as semi-routine. The Kremlin spokesman says talks between the intelligence agencies are positive, but added relations with Washington remained at a profound crisis. President Trump has held direct talks with Russian and Ukrainian leaders about ending the war in Ukraine so far, with just limited success.
0: Fox's Jared Halpern at the White House. 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
5: The Board of Regents has approved updates to policies significantly strengthening anti-hazing policies for Louisiana colleges. It now aligns with the Caleb Wilson Anti-Hazing Prevention Act, which Governor Landry signed into law in May. It increases school accountability, including a lifetime ban for organizations found responsible for hazing deaths. LSU football coach Lane Kiffin was reportedly behind an effort by several NFL players to win a fifth year of college eligibility. CBS Sports reports that Kiffin urged several players and their agents to file suit against the NCAA, seeking the extra year of eligibility and the right to transfer into his program. A Louisiana judge granted an injunction to student-athletes last week. However, the SEC and Big Ten created rules in response that would make those players ineligible. The Pelicans signed Benedict Mathurin to a two-year, $16 million deal. Last year, he averaged a career-high 17 points and 5.5 rebounds a game for the Pacers and Clippers. I'm Joe Morano.
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10: And Hooper Road eastbound lanes are blocked due to a crash at Shady Bluff Drive, so use caution in the area. Still slow moving, heading out to Lafayette. We've got an accident in the left lane, I-10 West, approaching Butte La Rose, and delays backed up near Rama. And it's slow on I-12 East from the 1012 to Range. It's a 22-minute drive. If you see traffic problems, dial pound 250, keyword Baton Rouge Traffic. I'm Lisa Bakke.
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14: 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The Michael Berry Show is on the air. She came into the world in a one-room cabin in the Tennessee mountains, the fourth of 12 children, in a house with no running water and no money for a doctor. So her father paid the man who delivered her with a sack of cornmeal. That baby grew up to write 3,000.